Crazy Country 105.9 weather. We're looking at a little bit of fog and low cloudiness. Night and morning hours along the coast. Otherwise, mostly sunny days. High temperatures in the 70s along the coast, 80s in the coastal valleys, and 90s in the San Ynez Valley. 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

a ranch hand in a pinch, man. 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

0: Crazy Country, 105.9, Morgan Wallen, and Don't We, ahead of that Drake Milligan, Sounds Like Something I'd Do. Well, the state of Utah has been named the best state in the United States again. That's according to the latest rankings from U.S. News and World Report. And it's now the fourth year in a row Utah has been named the best state. Utah came out on top of the ranking due to strong showings in a number of categories. They rank second in economy and fiscal stability, as well as fourth in infrastructure. And New Hampshire is ranked number one in the country for health care. The annual report from the financial website Wallet Hub evaluated states based on cost, access, and outcomes using 44 indicators. State Health and Human Services Commissioner said the ranking celebrates the strength of the Granite State's frontline workforce, especially nurses and physicians in New Hampshire.
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We'll check that in Country Music News coming up. Right now, Bailey Zimmerman.

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0: Stone Keys Wallet from Lainey Wilson on Crazy Country. Kenny Chesney's life and career is being chronicled in a new exhibit at the Country Music Hall of Fame in Nashville. Dozens of artifacts are on display at Kenny Chesney's Living in Fast Forward exhibit, which opened last week. The singer made an appearance at the opening celebration last Wednesday and told the crowd he's thrilled being inducted into the Country Music Hall of Fame, and being back in here today, he said, is an absolute thrill and honor. Kenny Chesney's Living in Fast Forward will remain on display until June of 2027. And Garth Brooks is revealing the next destination in his arena tour. The singer will bring his Blame It All on My Roots tour to Denver, Colorado for a pair of back-to-back shows. They are scheduled for September 4th and 5th, with every ticket being just over $155. The Denver shows will follow Brooks' first four shows in Indianapolis, which kick off on August 20th.
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They have everything you'll need this weekend, and this weekend's going to be beautiful with temperatures in the 70s along the coast, 90s in the valley.

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I'm Doug Nelson, getting you ready for the weekend with Cole Swindell. This one's called Girls.

0: Corey Ken Co-Wetzel with Rocky Mountain Low on Crazy Country. Walker Hayes ahead of that with AA. Kenny Chesney is sharing new details about his upcoming album. He recently shared a track list to Silver Sands Marina, revealing that it features 11 songs. The upcoming project includes duets with Megan Maroney and Colby Calais. Chesney's full album will be out September 25th.
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1: 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I'm Doug Nelson, and don't forget Creekside Wednesday nights. That's right, it's Crazy Country Night at Creekside every Wednesday night in Santa Barbara there on Hollister Avenue. 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

0: the way the orange touches all things around. 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
1: Crazy Country, 105.9 weather. We're looking at some fog and low cloudiness along the coast, nights and mornings, otherwise sunny days. High temperatures in the 70s along the coast, 80s in the coastal valleys, and 90s in the inland valleys over the weekend. 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

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Good evening to you. I'm Doug Nelson. Here's Bailey Zimmerman with Chevy Silverado.

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0: Crazy Country 105.9, that is Kane Brown with a woman. Some country concert news for you. Zach Bryan is at Snapdragon Stadium in San Diego tonight and tomorrow night. And don't forget, coming to the Shumash Casino Resort is Mitchell Tenpenny. 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

0: Be By You. There's Luke Combs on Crazy Country 105.9. I'm Doug Nelson. Just about time for me to get out of here. But before I go, I've got music from George Strait, Zach Top, and Joe DiMassina coming up.
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2: 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So that's the last thing I want to do. And when she explained all of the things that they were going to handle for me, I cried. I'm not kidding. I'm incredibly relieved. I had no idea that a small winery, a tiny business like Future Perfect could be helped by such an epic company like theirs.
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But tonight your beauty is shining through. And I never took the time to let you know. So before he takes you away, please let me say.

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I know it's late, but I knew you'd pick it up. Nah, I ain't drunk. Okay, maybe I do have a little buzz, but that song came on and I just thought what harm could come from one little call.

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0: We'll play that song and talk about the ACM Awards as I count down the hits with Lon Helton of Country Aircheck right now. Here's Lon with the week's hottest song.
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0: Jason Aldean and the week's hottest song, Don't Tell on Me, later. We'll tell you if Jason has his 32nd number one on Country Countdown USA. Each week, I'm joined by a top country star who gives me a hand counting down the hits. Along this week is Parker McCollum. How are you, man?
1: Hey, I'm really well. Thank you very much. Thanks for having me on. Thanks for your time.
0: No, thank you very much for taking the time to hang out with us today. And I guess we should begin by telling folks that you were actually at your home in Texas. So what's going on there?
1: Oh, man, what isn't going on? We're about to have a second baby boy any day now, any hour now, and in the middle of a tour and ripping summertime and feel like we're moving at the speed of light, barely hanging on, baby.
0: So we're actually talking on the Monday before the weekend that this show airs, so it's really possible that by the time it does air, that your new little baby will be here.
1: Possibly. He could be born in the middle of this call, but no later than Thursday.
0: Well, let's hope he doesn't arrive in the middle of this conversation. But what are you guys kind of doing just to get ready for baby number two?
1: My preparation for having another child is being on the road, and when I'm home, being outside, making sure the yard's looking good, taking care of that grass, baby. So, you know, when your wife is super pregnant, your best interest just to stay out of the way.
0: That actually sounds like a pretty good advice to me. But to hang on to that, because I want to talk some more about all the things you just talked about in just a little bit. Other recent news in your life is winning the Album of the Year at the ACMs. Of course, the album includes your current single, Killing Me. Lots to talk about with my co-host, Parker McCollum. Right now, we're going to get things started at number 30. Here's Shane Proffitt, Long Live Country.

0: Shane Prophet leading off the week's top 30, Long Live Country. We're counting them down here with my co-host Parker McCollum. We mentioned a bit ago that you won the Academy of Country Music Award for Album of the Year. Just kind of take me back to that night.
1: Man, it was one of the most special nights, if not the most special night of my career. And I've won a couple of awards, but Album of the Year was just one that just seemed kind of an award that's on a level that only very few get. It just didn't really seem attainable for whatever reason. You know, I didn't think the kind of songs that I write and the kind of records that I make with where country music is in today's world, I couldn't find a scenario in my mind where those two met in the middle and were on the same page. And so I didn't really have an expectation as far as the moment that they were saying the names. I was pretty relaxed and zero expectations. But when they called, when Keith said my name, I was just like, dang, I should have written something down. I should have had something good to say. So just a magical moment that so many people deserved to be a part of.
0: Yeah, you could tell it was a very special moment from you. And you know, a lot of the artists I talk to say that of all the awards, the most special might well indeed be the Album of the Year. I do want to come back, talk some more about the ACM award show as we get along. Here is one of the songs from your award-winning album. It's my co-host Parker McCollum and What Kind of Man.

0: My co-host Parker McCollum, his most recent top five, What Kind of Man. And of course, you'll find that song on Parker's award-winning self-titled album. And we will talk some more about that big ACM night as we get along with Parker. Right now, we're at number 29. Here's Blake Shelton, Let Him In Anyway.
1: Ain't it

0: Blake Shelton once again at number 29, Let Him In Anyway. I'm Lon Helton, and coming up, my co-host Parker McCollum celebrates with the ACM's Entertainer of the Year.
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0: Hudson Westbrook up a couple to number 28, Painted You Pretty. We're counting them down with Parker McCollum this week. We talked earlier about you winning the ACM Album of the Year Award, and also that night, your buddy Cody Johnson was named Entertainer of the Year. You were in the press room, I think, doing media when he won, and one of the reporters broke the news to you, and actually this was your reaction.
1: Oh, did he really? Let's go! Let's go! Yes, did he win Male Vocalist of the Year tonight too?
2: Yeah,
1: let's go! Love that.
3: I remember that. That was cool, but also not cool because I wish, you know, he gave me a big old bear hug when they called my name for Album of the Year and I didn't get to be there, you know, when he won Entertainer of the Year, which I sure would have liked to be. But Cody and I are from the same, very similar parts of the state of Texas, and I knew about him growing up and long before he ever knew who I was. And it just ain't a lot of people that can run at the speed he runs at. And so I've just always thought a lot of him and his craft and the career he's built and the talent and the man that he is. So for us to get to kind of come from Southeast Texas and both take home a little hardware at something like the ACMs is pretty cool.

0: Cody Johnson and his recent number one, that's The Fall. Parker McCollum is this week's Countdown co-host. And hey, before we leave Cody, you gave him some credit for talking you down from an edge when you won the ACM Album of the Year Award. Backstage that night, here's what Cody said about that.
1: What he referred to on stage tonight was 27 holes of golf, because we hadn't figured out our conversation by 18, so we just kept playing. And actually, in that golf round, I picked up a little alligator about that big and by the tail, and I was trying to throw the alligator at him just to scare him. I didn't know that Parker McCollum's worst fear in the world is an alligator. So I'm very thankful that the alligator slipped out of my hands. I'm from East Texas. I'd have thrown it at him in a heartbeat, but it slipped out of my hands.
2: Yeah, that's actually not true. Snakes are my biggest fear. But we played all day at a course in East Texas, and I don't think either of us ever hit it straight one single time or found a ball off the tee, but we did have a good time. And yeah, Cody, more than one time, man, I've reached out to him just about kind of how he looks at the future of his career and how he handles the everything that comes along with being a family man and an artist and all of the things. And he just always had great advice for me, man. He's always hit me back very quickly, and kind of always something I've been grateful to have him in my corner and somebody that, you know, kind of has been pretty much everywhere that I'm going.
0: Really does help a lot, doesn't it, to have somebody, a good friend who's gone through all the things that you're going through. And I do want to come back, talk some more about you guys doing some shows together soon. We'll do that in just a little bit. But right now, back to the Countdown with Parker McCollum. We're at 27. Here's Alexandra Kay, Straight for the Heart.

0: Alexandra Kay, once again at number 27, Straight for the Heart. I'm Lon Helton, and coming up, we're going to get the latest on Major, who is the 2-year-old son of my co-host, Parker McCollum.
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0: Russell Dickerson up a couple to number 26, Worth Your Wild. Parker McCollum is along as my co-host this week. We talked at the very beginning that at any moment you're about to have your second son. How has this one been maybe different from the first one?
1: You know, I don't know. I feel like Hallie Ray and I are a little more relaxed this time. At least you know somewhat to, you know, of what to expect. You kind of have an idea. It's been 2 years since we've done the newborn thing, but at least now you know you can do it. And so it's nice to have that peace of mind going into baby number two. But heck, I don't know. Little kids are wild. They're the greatest gift that life has to offer. And so the one we got right now is so wild and probably belongs in a zoo. So I can't imagine what another one's going to be like. But, man, it's all so good.
0: Yeah, actually, it's all so great. Is this going to be more fun than you could even imagine? I want to come back and talk some more about your oldest son, Major. We'll do that after we get to number 25. This is Graylin James, Water at a Wedding.

Graylin James once again at number 25, Water at a Wedding. Parker McCollum is my countdown co-host this week. As we're talking about your two-year-old major, you're saying he's kind of wild. So it sounds like even at the ripe old age of two, he's showing a

0: lot of personality.
1: Oh my God, he'd crawl on top of the house. You don't watch him. He's walking, he's running, he's throwing, he smokes a golf ball. I mean, smokes a golf ball, holds the finish. Anything to do with a ball or a tractor, just wants to go, go, go. Full boy. So he's telling me no, and we're working on that. That ain't going to last too long. It's not going to get him very far, but he doesn't understand that yet. It's just the wildest thing I've ever seen in my life.
0: I did notice, though, looking at your schedule, that you actually have a show on his second birthday. How are you going to handle that?
1: I do have a show that day. We're going to do his party on another day, but I'll fly home as soon as I walk off stage, and luckily he's only two. So he'll never know that Dad got to his birthday party a little late.
0: Yeah, and of course, with your second son due at any minute now, the two boys are going to have their birthdays pretty close together.
1: Yes, sir. Yeah, they'll be probably 5 to 8 days apart. So we're piling it all on right now.
0: Yeah, I mean, life is going to get interesting with two under two for sure. Anyway, we are going to get back to the countdown here along with Parker McCollum. We're at 24. Here's Jelly Roll, Hands Up. Let me tell

0: Jelly Roll up a couple to number 24 with Hands Up. I'm Lon Helton, and coming up, more highlights from the ACM Award Show with one of the big winners, my co-host Parker McCollum. Country Countdown
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0: Dustin Lynch up one to number 23, Easy to Love. We're counting down the hits this week with Parker McCollum. We talked earlier about the Academy Country Music Awards from last spring, and I'm sure that your phone was blowing up that night, especially after won the Album of the Year honor. Since then, have you heard from any of your musical heroes?
1: I talked to George a little bit. George Strait. You know, it was his birthday right around then, and I think it was actually the next day was his birthday, so I texted him happy birthday, and he hit back, you know, congrats on the award. And I said my favorite, you know, I always have the same mentality, I always say, you know, still trying to make it. And that's all I said. I said thank you, still trying to make it. And he said, oh, I think you've made it. And so that was cool, you know, just to for him to even be aware of what had happened. But yeah, I mean, Patrick Mahomes texted me, CJ Stroud, Peyton Manning, for them to kind of still be in tune with what I'm doing with my country music career and take the time to say, hey, you know, way to get one, way to win. You know, it's special. And I don't know if any of them are as cool as George Strait saying congrats on your Album of the Year award, but, you know, it was just, I don't know, it was a special night, man.
0: Yeah, well, of course, that is an award that he has won a few times, which I think would make it even more special for you. That's pretty cool for George just to acknowledge that. Anyway, we are going to get back to the countdown here with my co-host Parker McCollum. We're 22. Here's Megan Maroney in Beautiful Things.

0: KRAZ Santa Ynez, Santa Barbara. 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
1: These are the week's top 30 country hits as compiled by Country Aircheck. I'm Parker McCollum, co-hosting the countdown with Lon Helton.
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0: Riley Green is up 3 to number 20, Think As You're Drunk. We're counting him down with Parker McCollum. Hey, we talked earlier that you and Cody Johnson had a really big night at this year's Academy of Country Music Awards. But, of course, your good friend Miranda Lambert also picked up a little hardware. Did you get a chance to talk to her that night?
1: Oh, yeah. Yeah, I saw her pretty shortly after. And I was just talking to her a couple days ago, you know, just about everything she's got going on with Ella and, you know, having a song go around the actual planet. And just, I'm Miranda's biggest fan. You know, I just thought the world of her and her talent, and who she is as a person, as an artist, for years and years now, long before we were ever buddies. And getting to see her on a night like that, where they crushed and cleaned house, and, you know, we had some hardware to take some pictures with, and it just, and she's on, you know, she just came over to my label, so she was at our label after party, so we got to hang out quite a bit after the awards, and, you know, I just always pull in for Miranda Lambert. Nobody believes in that girl more than I do, I feel like. So everything she's done in her career as an artist, and now as a producer and a songwriter, and just the whole deal, man, it's, I love to see her win.
0: And, of course, Miranda won for Single and Song of the Year for the song that she wrote and produced with Ella Langley, Choosing Texas.

0: Ella Langley with the number one from earlier this year. That's Choosin' Texas. Parker McCollum is my co-host this weekend. Up next on the countdown is Corey Kent. Of course, you guys were on the road together at one point. And actually, when you were here last November, you were telling me that you actually still had his end of tour gift. We played that for Corey, and here's what he said.
1: Hey, I always thought he forgot about that. That's good to know.
0: So that sounds like you still don't have it.
1: I don't have it. I still don't have it. When was that? When did you talk to Parker?
0: I guess that would have been about 6 months ago.
1: Bro, that's so funny. I was talking to Co about Parker, and I was telling him that story. I was like, man, he said he ordered me something real nice from overseas. I have no idea what it is. And he's like, wasn't that tour like 2 years ago? I was like, yeah. And he goes, man, that's just like P. He's like, we bet on the World Series that the Rangers, he bet me that $5,000 the Rangers wouldn't win, and we won. He still owes me that $5,000, man.
2: Number one, I paid Co, just FYI. And number two, yes, I do still have Corey's gift. And at some point, I will get it to him.
0: And of course, it really is neat, too, that he did this song with another buddy of yours, Co Wetzel.
2: Yeah, it's cool, man. It's, you know, Corey's been busting his chops for, he's been busting butt for years, man, and has built such a great, strong following, and you know, he's had so much success. I mean, you see him everywhere now, you know, and he's a guy that's, you know, he's got family and beautiful wife and beautiful kids, and seems to balance it all so well while still, you know, staying on the grind and putting in the work, which is not easy to do. You know, and Co's been doing it just as long as I have. We both kind of started at the same time and came up together, and one of my dearest friends in the world. And, you know, they just two like-minded people when it comes to work ethic, getting together on a song.
0: Yeah, we're talking about Corey Kent, who's joined by Co Wetzel at number 19, Rocky Mountain Low.

0: Corey Kent and Cole Wetzel at number 19, their recent top five, Rocky Mountain Low. I'm Lon Helton, and coming up, we're going to find out what is next musically from my co-host, Parker McCollum. Country Countdown
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0: Lainey Wilson and John Mayer moving up 3 to number 18 with Phone Keys Wallet. We're counting them down here with Parker McCollum. And while we were listening there, you told me you wanted to talk about that song.
1: Yeah, I just thought it was I just think it's such a cool mashup. And I noticed John's kind of reached into, you know, some of these country artists over the past few years. And to be honest, I never thought of him and Lainey together. But the second that I saw that they had done a song together, I'm like, yeah, that's brilliant. And so, you know, Lainey's one of the sweetest people you ever meet in your life, and it's incredible work ethic, and has built an insane career. I mean, you know, to be at the point where she's got a song at radio with John Mayer, I don't know what else you're going to do now, Lainey, that's going to be cooler than that, but, you know, best of luck.
0: Yeah, although I will tell you that I guess it was 2010 that I went to a TV show that featured John Mayer and Keith Urban.
1: Was that Crossroads?
2: Yeah.
1: Great. Love it. Watched it a million times. I think he's tapped in a little more than, you know, than he probably leads on. It's been cool to see him kind of reach into, you know, some of these younger artists in the country space that he collabs with so well.
0: Yeah, it really is. And we're talking about John Mayer, who is there with Lainey Wilson at 18. As we move on to number 17, it's Dan and Shay and Say So.

0: say so.
1: Dan and Shay up 3 to number 17, Say So. Parker McCollum, my Countdown co-host this week. We talked earlier about you winning the ACM's Album of the Year Award. And when we talked about making that album, you told me that you wanted to get out of your comfort zone. And that just makes me wonder how it's going to affect making your next album.
2: I really don't have a great answer for that question. I think about that often. You just don't really know until the next record's made, or maybe until you're in it. You know, we didn't go to New York to win an award. There was never a single conversation or a single thought of, hey, we're going to go try to do something, you know, award worthy. Before we ever won that award, I 100% loved that record, was so happy with my decision. Was so happy with everyone I worked with and the effort we made and the record we made and how deep and how far we went down the rabbit hole. My cup was as full as it had ever been creatively in my career and my entire life. So the award was just kind of a cherry on top.
1: Yeah, well, that's a heck of a cherry, Album of the Year. We are going to get another song from your album in just a little bit. Right now, though, we're going to get back to the countdown at 16. It's Zach John King, Get to Drinkin'.

0: Zach John King, up a couple to number 16, Get to Drinkin'. I'm Lon Helton, and coming up, we're going to hear about the grass journey of my co-host, Parker McCollum.
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0: Hardy with Eric Church, Morgan Wallen, and Tim McGraw. They're up one at number 15, MacArthur.
1: I'm Zach Topp, and you're listening to Country Countdown USA with Lon Helton. Here's my song in this week's Top 30.

0: Zach Top up 5 to number 14, South of Sanity. Parker McCollum is this week's Countdown co-host. You know, last time you were here, you were telling me that that you sold all your cars. What's the latest on that?
1: I did sell all my cars. I got a Raptor R still at my ranch in Kansas, but I never see it because I'm on tour and I don't have time to go there. But I did. I sold my cars. You know, I look at them every day online thinking about buying another one, but I just never pull the trigger. I don't know. I just get over them too quick. And so, with all my lawnmowers and what I've done to my garage and my other garage and all the stuff that, you know, for this grass journey I've been on the last year and a half, my cars were kind of taking up a little too much space. So the most dad thing I've ever said is I sold my race cars and got big lawnmowers.
0: Yeah. So what do you mean by grass journey?
1: No, I mean, it's been a year and a half journey and it's finally really good. And when I'm done here today, I'll spend 5-6 hours, my whole property, and it'll look like Augusta National by the time I go to bed. But it's I'm getting to the point now where I'm like, I'm in the middle of the tour, about to have another kid, all the stuff, and I'm like, I gotta hire somebody to do this while I'm going. It's just time, you know. But I enjoy it so much, and it's so worth it when you get done that it's been a fun journey. But it just now is just really, really good.
0: I guess I'll just have to take your word for all that. As we get back to the countdown with the grass man, Parker McCollum, we're at 13. Here's Lorna Lena and Chase Matthew, All My Exes.

0: Lauren Elena and Chase Matthew up a couple to number 13, All My Exes. I'm Lon Helton, and coming up, my co-host Parker McCollum crashes Luke Bryan's Playa.
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0: Luke Bryan up 5 to number 12, country, and she knows it. We're counting them down here with Parker McCollum this week, and you were one of the artists down at Luke's annual Crash My Playa Festival. First time there, right? How was that for you?
1: Well, I just played one night. I kind of messed up as far as participating in Crash Playa, because I took my mom for her birthday. It was during my mom's birthday, so I just picked my mom up in Fort Worth, flew to Mexico, and... You know, we just kind of took it easy and did the, you know, little resort thing for a couple of days. And then I played my night and then took her home. But, you know, Crash My Playa is probably not, you know, it's probably something I should have gone to without my mom. So my mom can hang, no doubt. She's a cool lady. You know, I texted Luke. I was like, hey, I got my mom here, dude. I was like, I'm probably not going to be crashing anybody's playa this weekend. I had a great time. It was honestly really fun for my mom and I to get to go do that. Who knows when we'll get to do it again. So rare, but it's probably also a good thing because it kept me, I felt really good when I left, which I don't think a lot of people felt into tip-top shape whenever they left the Crash My Playa, so it kept me out of some trouble.
0: Yeah, I'm sure that part's very true, and probably the best thing for you, considering some of the stories I've heard about Crash My Playa. Do you want to talk some more about it after we get to number 11? Here is John Morgan, I'm Kidding Myself.

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1: These are the week's top 30 country hits as compiled by Country Aircheck. I'm Parker McCollum, co-hosting The Countdown with Lon Helton.
2: The top 10 leads off with George Burge and Luke Bryan.

0: George Burge and Luke Bryan up one at number 10 with Ride, Ride, Ride. Parker McCollum is my co-host this week. We're talking about you've been down at Luke Bryan's Crash My Playa. Well, George Burge was there too. And when he was in here as my co-host, he talked a little bit about seeing you there.
1: Yeah, Parker's the best, man. Us Texans, we try to stick together and look out for each other. And he had actually brought his mama out to Crash My Playa for her birthday. And so got to watch side stage his set with his mom and just seeing the pride on her face of her son just killing it. And, you know, me being a little ahead of him in my kids' ages, we were just talking about a little advice because he's got another one on the way. And
0: Yeah,
1: I was telling him how cool it is when they get to start coming out to shows and getting out on the golf course with you and taking them out on the lake. So he's going to be a great dad. And it was exciting to get to talk to him about that next chapter.
2: He's a good boy, man. He's a good boy. Yeah, and I don't know if many people know this. George played golf at the University of Texas. He's an absolute stick, which someone who loves golf as much as I do, I have a lot of envy for George Burge because of his golf game. And he's always talking about going and playing, and I'm like, man, I can't play with you, dog. Come on now. I didn't get the golf gene. I got the love for the game. I didn't get the talent for the game. He got both.
0: Yeah, and there have been a couple of folks in here that said he might be the best golfer in country music. And we're talking about George Burge, who is there at number 10 in the countdown. As we move on to number 9, here's Stella Lefty, Boston. On a

0: Still a lefty up 5 to number 9, Boston. We're counting them down here with Parker McCollum. And while we're listening to Stella there, you said you wanted to talk about her.
1: Stella Lefty, she's dating Vincent, so I met her at the ACMs. They were sitting together. They seem like they've been together 10 years. They seem super happy together, and she seems like such a great young woman, and obviously he's just a stud of a young man, so I think they go pretty well together.
0: And we should clarify that by Vincent, you're talking about Vincent Mason, who of course has been on the road with you this year. So what can you tell me about him?
1: Vincent's got a really old soul when it comes to songwriting and music, and he's really, really, he didn't grow up quite with the musical influences that I had. I've kind of turned him on a little bit to some seriously good country music. And I'm just like, hey, you got to know this. And he loves it. And it's not just like he's listening to it like it's homework. I mean, he's always like, God, you know, it's just, he loves, I think he has the thing for great songs. And I think he knows great songs and he writes from a place where great songs come from. So that's something you can't teach. It's kind of like speed in sports. You either got it or you don't. And I think he's got it.

Vincent Mason with his debut hit, That's Wish You Well. We're counting them down with Parker McCollum as we get back to this week's countdown. We're at number 8. Here's Kenny Chesney and Carry On.

0: Kenny Chesney up a couple to number 8, Carry On. I'm Lon Helton, and coming up, we're going to talk about the very special co-star in the current video by my co-host, Parker McCollum. Country Countdown
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7: 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Since we start to get a little breeze after 5 p.m., I've been twilight golfing these days, and I found the perfect protein bars for my golf bag in the snack aisle at El Rancho. 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Also, good on the go, I like the fruit strudel bites from the bakery. I'll see you in the aisles at El Rancho Market.

0: Taylor Swift up a couple to number 7. I knew it. I knew you. Parker McCollum is my co-host. We'll talk about your current single, Killing Me. It's a song that you wrote with Texas legend Randy Rogers. Just tell me a little bit about that write.
1: We were down at my ranch in Texas and just kind of hanging out for a couple days. And Randy had had this idea for a song and kind of sat down, started banging around on the guitar a little bit. And I'd kind of wandered off my own little mental corner and started playing something else on guitar and this melody, and I just kind of, you know, perked up and I said, hey, we're writing this, let's write this right now. I don't know what this is about, but I just kind of had the melody and the phrasing, and so there we were, you know, just three grown men writing a song about what had to be about our wives, and which was kind of interesting because we all kind of had a little different perspective and a different approach. Once I have a melody, I kind of let the melody determine where the idea or the lyric for the song should go, kind of a stream of consciousness. You know, what does that melody make you want to say is how I've always written songs, and that melody just, you know, felt a little sexy to me, and I'd never really written a song in that vein or from that perspective, so it was something new for me to kind of get excited about. And I never really thought about that song being a single either, because you know, we kind of wrote it. It was slow and dragging, and then once we got in the studio, it kind of got a nice pocket to it, and a nice, you know, where that song sits rhythmically is you know, pleasing sonically, and it didn't really have that vibe when we wrote it. It was a little harsher, and so, you know, for that to go on to be the single and have a song at national radio with Randy Rogers, pretty cool.
0: Here's my co-host Parker McCollum, Killing Me.

0: My co-host Parker McCollum, his current single, That's Killing Me. And hey, before we leave the song, I noticed a rather familiar face in the video for that. Of course, your wife, Halle Ray.
1: Yeah, well, getting Halle Ray in the Killing Me music video is pretty easy. I just don't think it would have been in my best interest to dance with anybody else for an entire day on camera. So just to completely avoid even having to go down that road, I just asked her, would you? And she danced in college. She danced her whole life. So that's her thing. There's one thing she can do is dance. So she was her resume for that gig was, far exceeded probably anybody else we were going to be able to hire for that. And not to mention, she's an absolute stunning knockout in the video. So she's a pretty good little addition there.
0: Yeah, I actually think she's a great big addition. Talking about the video for Parker McCollum's latest single, Killing Me. As we get back to the countdown, we're at 6. Here's Kane Brown and Woman.

0: Kane Brown up a couple to number 6 with Woman.
1: I'm Parker McCollum, co-hosting The Countdown with Lon Helton. Coming up, Lon and I will have the week's top 5. 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

0: Bailey Zimmerman up one at number 5, Chevy Silverado.
1: 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Here's my song in the week's top 30.

0: Luke Combs up one at number four, Be By You. My co-host is Parker McCollum. We talked earlier about the Academy of Country Music Award show last spring, and one of the big winners that night was also Ella Langley. There just seems to be this whole new generation of women in country right now. Your thoughts?
1: It seems like a different time right now for these girls in country music. They're just kind of doing some stuff that I feel like we hadn't seen done and kind of, you know, really putting their mark on, you know, this next generation of women in country is kind of putting their mark on the genre and on the business, you know, with quite a bit of intensity. So, you know, Stella's up there with her and obviously Ella and Megan and all the things these girls are doing. I mean, they're just crushing it. And I say it all the time, man, I have such a genuine love for watching people win and catch their dreams. I think because I know what it's like to think about something every day and then finally get to do it, and how gratifying and rewarding and fulfilling that is. And so, man, when you see good people, you know, like those young ladies winning and chasing their dreams and catching them and breaking records and making history and just doing it on such a big level, you know, if that don't make you happy to see those ladies win like that, there's something wrong with you.
0: Oh, yeah, I agree with that. And of course, Ella is winning a lot lately, including being at number three in this week's countdown with Morgan Wallen,

0: Ella Langley and Morgan Wallen, up one and number three, I Can't Love You Anymore.
1: I'm Parker McCollum, co-hosting The Countdown with Lon Helton. Coming up, Lon and I will have the number one song in the USA.
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0: Morgan Wallen up one and number two with Don't We. Parker McCollum is my countdown co-host, and just taking a peek at your schedule coming up here, I see that you've got some shows in Europe in October.
1: We are going for the first time ever, and we're opening for Cody Johnson for 2 weeks over there, so I don't know what to expect. I don't know what it's going to be like. Wish me luck.
0: Wow, I'm not sure you're going to need much luck, but actually, I'm kind of surprised to hear that this is your first time in Europe.
1: I have never played over there, so like I said, I got no idea what to expect. I don't even know if anybody knows who I am over there, but we're going to find out.
0: Of course, by the time you get to Europe in October, the baby is going to be just a few months old. So obviously that probably means no family on this trip.
1: No fam. I'll be going solo, just the band and crew. So right in the middle of deer season, with some precious time, we're going to be over there. But I think it'll be well worth it.
0: And I know you're going to be really busy doing shows, but any time at all, maybe for a little sightseeing?
1: There will be. I'll go. I'll have a couple nights of rabbit hole on the internet. You know, when it's kind of getting close, and figure out what I want to go do. And several of my guys in my crew have been over there and done it, so they've got some pretty good experience as far as where to go, what to do, where to eat, the whole kind of deal. So I'll lean on them pretty heavy.
0: Well, I have absolutely no doubt you are going to have a great time, and can't wait to hear about it next time you get back here. As we move on to the number one song in the USA, belongs to Jason Aldean, and Don't Tell on Me.

0: Jason Aldean spending his second week at number one, Don't Tell on Me. Country Countdown USA. And there they are, the top 30 country hits in the USA is compiled by Country Air Check. We've been counting them down here with Parker McCollum, and you got some dates where folks can come and see you in August.
1: Long, we're going to be in Bridgeport, Connecticut on the 6th, Bethlehem, Pennsylvania on the 7th, Pittsburgh on the 8th, Huntington, West Virginia on the 20th, Simpsonville, South Carolina on the 21st, and then Huntsville, Alabama on the 22nd.
0: All that and baby number two.
1: Baby number two and a tour, and can't forget about deer season, so we're going to start collecting those brownie points now so we can get away.
0: And of course, the current hit is Killing Me. Best luck with that as always, and I appreciate, especially given the circumstances, you're taking a little time to come and help me count down the hits.
1: Man, so glad to do it. Such an honor and a privilege every time, Lon. Thanks for having me.

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1: Hey, Scott. I thought I'd give you a call to see how you were doing.
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2: Pull into Santa Ynez and chances are you've got a Longhorn story. Maybe it was breakfast with your grandparents, coffee with old friends, or bringing your

0: we have a special guest with us. I'm so happy to have him here. I actually met Chris O'Dowell in church, right? Is that
1: yes.
0: where we met?
1: Yeah.
0: And he's just his family has just been a delight. He invited us up to his house in San Ynez, and we blessed the house. And then when it came time to sell, of course, that I went over there and we teamed up and worked together. And that was just the beginning, because Chris has a big story. And let me tell you a little bit about him. He's an entrepreneur. He has his own online golf apparel business, and he can tell you more about it because I know that it's expanding. It's what and we'll find out more about that. Plus, he is a pro golfer.
1: I wouldn't say pro. No,
0: I call
1: amateur.
0: Him pro.
1: Amateur. I just golf. An enthusiast, we could say.
0: He loves to golf.
2: He's a really good amateur golfer.
0: He is a really good amateur golfer, and we had him on our team once on our fundraiser.
1: That
0: was
1: fun.
0: So fun. Frustrating for Chris, but it was fun for us to learn.
1: Oh, it was a good time.
0: So, and he's married to Maria. And Maria is a craft person too, and has had a career, and might and has a career in engineering.
1: A lot of tech, yeah.
0: Technology.
1: Engineering. Yeah, so.
0: And a daughter, Kira, who I met when she was about 6 years old, and turned six, and now they're back in town. But they, okay, so let me tell the story first, and Chris can chime in. When we first sold their house at 1231 Refugio Road, it was 2020.
1: Mm-hmm.
0: And we just went into the whole, you have to wear a mask, can't be public, whatever. Anyway, so we did our own videos. We got that property sold. And we went and beat out seven other offers on a home that is still at a home in San Ynez. They bought that. And as Chris and Maria like to do, every 2 years they get antsy. Well, Chris gets antsy.
1: It's my fault.
0: It's his fault. And so we sold that house, and actually represented you and that buyer then. So that was three transactions.
1: Yeah.
0: And then sold them a home in Lompoc.
1: Up in the Mission Hills.
0: Beautiful home on the golf course. Beautiful home. And the backyard was made for events, and the owner had built that backyard for his daughter's wedding, so it was beautiful. And they got antsy, and it was 2020, and that was 2024 when you decided to move to Texas.
1: Yes, that's about right. Yep.
0: So he can take it over in Texas, and now he's back shopping, and we're having a lot of fun. But Chris, talk to everybody about your story a little bit, and tell them more about your line too.
1: As far as the companies go, I actually have two different lines. The newer one that is the golf apparel one and needs more time development. If I wasn't golfing so much, I'd get to it. It's just O'Dowell Sports and Leisure. That's at
0: O'Dowell Sports and Leisure.
1: Yeah,
0: okay.
1: And that's at odellsports.com. The older company that I've had since 2007 is called Datsusara, and that is, I started it off as more of a bag and apparel company for mixed martial arts and jiu-jitsu. That became pretty popular, and we have some good friends that helped out, like Joe Rogan, Eddie Bravo, people like that that got the word out. We use all natural textiles for both companies, a lot of hemp for the bags and hemp blends for the clothing. So it's becoming even more popular because people are looking for non-toxic options in clothing and whatnot these days. But that's still going strong. And the Datsusara site is at dsgear.com. But anyway, that's more my bread and butter and what keeps me going and allows me the time to be able to go out.
0: dsgear.com?
1: Yes, that's right.
0: Okay, what is available on that website?
1: Oh, all kinds. Mostly, we still focus on, let's say, a lot of bags. So duffel bags, backpacks. Oddly enough, the Joe Rogan fanny pack is very popular.
0: Strangely,
1: we made it as kind of a fun thing honoring him because he always liked fanny packs, and it turns out now it's on one of our best sellers. But there's a lot of things on there, and you still have the jiu-jitsu and MMA things like jiu-jitsu uniforms, fight shorts, stuff like that. But I'm trying to get more clothing into that brand and into O'Dowell Sports, where we have polo shirts and pants and things like that. Just again, all natural fibers and everything, and that's kind of our focus.
0: You had golf in there, right?
1: Well,
0: golf apparel?
1: We used to have

0: that on the Dot Star side, and then that's when I separated off, and I thought, okay, let's make a separate company for this so that it's just, you know, plus I wanted to have a little more fun. Dot Star is kind of a tactical, lots of black stuff, almost, you know, military-like in our designs, whereas...
1: Outdoors.
0: And a little bit of that, a little bit of that, yes. And whereas Odell Sports and Leisure, I wanted to do my other kind of style passion, which is sort of the mid-century modern kind of vintage James Bond on vacation sort of look. And so I have a lot. It. So that site's a whole lot of fun, too. And it's a little more colorful, a little more playful, and more tailored towards the, you know, the sports and leisure kind of lifestyle.
1: I love it. And so, Chris, tell us a little bit about... You were so excited to go to Texas because what you can get in Texas is amazing to what you get in Santa Barbara.
0: Well, that was definitely part of it. I mean, I grew up in Solvang until I was about seven. Parents divorced, ended up in Santa Barbara with my mom, but I would come back here on occasion. You know, to visit my dad, and he could never get away from the valley. His ashes are now spread over the ranch course at Alisal. and it was funny because he'd always, maybe I should get out of here and find somewhere more affordable and figure it out. And he tried a few times, but his heart never left. And it's the same with me. I came back the one time, and the only thing that got me to leave the valley proper was partially that, during the lockdowns and all of that, I didn't like the way things were going, and I felt like the whole community was losing some of its cohesion and good spirit and all the things that made it great. Like the wineries having events and barbecues and meetups and all these things were kind of, not happening.
1: And it
0: made me sad. So I went, for a minute I escaped, to the Lompoc Hills there and thought, I'll just go golf and put on the blinders and hang. And that did kind of work, but... At some point, we said, you know what, though? We had thought about going to Texas. My wife grew up there, and, we'd always thought, well, maybe that'd be a fun little adventure. And, yes, like you said, you can get more for your money. The state's fantastic, and for my wife, having, the lack of income tax and things like that, that was another benefit. And we went out there, and a lot of things were great. I mean, it's a wonderful state. I love the people out there, just the sense of unity that everybody has. They're all very like, hey, we're Texans first, and we don't care about anything else, just as long as you agree that, you're going to be a Texan, and then, we can all get along, and in polite company, people avoid. I didn't have much, there wasn't a lot of politics and other things going on. It was pretty
1: yourself.
0: Great that way. People getting along. And part of that, I remember the Valley had a lot of that spirit for a long time, and I think it's still here. Neighbors watch out for each other, that sort of thing. And but after a few years out there, my heart just never left, and I kept, I kept thinking, boy, I don't know, maybe I screwed up, and this time I really should come back and stay, which... if I don't, my wife really is going to probably kill me in my sleep if I try to leave again. The poor woman, she deals with it. And but yes, I tend to move too much, but I think that's because I'm always really wanting to be here. But
1: the dream, you're finding the dream.
0: Yeah, we never quite found the right home that I was super comfortable in, but I won't say where it is. But yeah, right now we're on the hunt, and we may have finally found that one that captures that. There's something magical about the valley and certain places, and finding the right home that really, I don't know, that really, really gets a piece of that is tough.
1: Do you know what?
0: Boy.
1: And the home that you found, it is the way the light hits it.
0: Mm-hmm.
1: It's the way it's positioned, and it's a feeling when you got, probably when you walked in that front door, on the front, the views out of the front door, just, it's almost like a spiritual feeling that you're at the right property, right home. This is home.
0: Yeah, I feel like the whole thing's a temple or something, and it's tranquil. I think I'm going to get some of the best sleep of my life once we get in there. I just feel like, wow, this is such a peaceful, wonderful place, and where, the world kind of melts away, and I could just relax and enjoy the beauty and goodness of things, and that's something I've been wanting to find for a long time, and I don't know. Maybe there's some nostalgia in there too. I feel like it reminds me of some of the homes that I remember going through and seeing when I was a kid here growing up, and that, I don't know, that really means something. So it's very special, and it's good to be back. I'm glad to see the town actually has kind of come out of things well and is healthy and alive.
1: And we're thriving.
0: And there's still great people here.
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1: My guest today, we're talking with Chris Odell, who's married to Maria, a lovely woman, and a beautiful daughter, Kira. They're here. We're working together to find them their forever home, maybe.
0: I hope so.
1: But that's what
0: really
1: we're working
0: stay put
1: on
0: this time, I promise.
1: Do you know? And so we were just talking about that place that we found, and it's the way that the light hits the home. I mean, there's a thing about the light in San Ynez Valley because our mountains go east to west.
0: Mm-hmm.
1: So in the afternoon, when you hit the afternoon sunlight, and it's 4:30, 5 o'clock. It is so magical. And if you're at the top of the hill and this comes through, it is just like heaven on earth. And do you know what? Yeah. My house is on the top of the hill, one of the hills in San Ynez.
0: Mm-hmm.
1: And while that was 2007 when we were shopping, and I really didn't like the house at all. It was 88 build.
0: Mm-hmm.
1: And but when I walked on the front porch was home to me.
0: Yeah.
1: And the back view of all those both mountain ranges,
0: mm-hmm.
1: My jaw dropped. And my husband gets upset at me when I say I really didn't like my house. I didn't like my house, but it had a great floor plan, and my son made it beautiful for me. So I am, I just thank God for it every day. It's more than a home. It is a sanctuary.
0: Yes.
1: For me.
0: Yes. That's a good way of putting it. Yeah, there's something about that feel when you know you found that spot that really hits you with that sense of awe and wonder and just gratefulness, and it's just there's something, it's indescribable.
1: Whatever it is, it can be 20 acres and this huge spread. It can be at the top of a hill in San Ynez. It can be in Solvang, and it can be anywhere. It's what your dream is.
0: Mm-hmm. Absolutely.
1: Yeah. In your life. So your mom, Kathy Odell, let's talk about her for a minute. She's
0: sure.
1: a great inspiration to you and in your world and in your work.
0: Mm-hmm.
1: And she is so thrilled that you're back into town. And isn't she celebrating something this weekend?
0: Oh, yes. This will be her, well,
1: oh,
0: I don't know
1: say
0: if she
1: that.
0: Wants to say what year, but it is her birthday this weekend.
1: Happy
0: on the
1: birthday,
0: 31st.
1: Kathy Odell.
0: And my stepfather on August 1st. So, yes, happy birthday
1: gosh.
0: To her.
1: And Chuck on August 1st?
0: Yeah.
1: Wow, that's a big weekend. I get it.
0: Yes.
1: Awesome.
0: Yeah, so, yeah, it's going to be a good one. She is very happy to have me back, and I don't think she really told me how much she didn't want me to go the last time. She was playing it cool and always like, well, you got to do what you got to do. But the longer we were away, the more I think she realized it was great having me here. And I had no idea how much that meant to her, quite honestly. But, you know, as we get older and as I get older, I realize how precious the time we have is. And to be back here and be closer to, I mean, she's really the only close family I have. So that's really important. And
1: she's in Santa Barbara.
0: She's in Santa Barbara. Mm-hmm. Probably will never leave. Yeah, I mean, mm-hmm. they've looked up in the valley a few times and thought about it. My stepfather's has a lot of family closer to Santa Barbara, and he still likes to get out on the ocean a lot. So
1: that's my kids.
0: Yeah,
1: all of them.
0: Yep.
1: In Santa Barbara, the whole family in Santa Barbara.
0: Right. So, yeah. But hey, you know, at least it's. It's real close. There are times where I was living here and I thought, boy, that's still a little bit of a drive. But tell you what, after living out in Texas and dealing with traffic, even in our small town, I mean, people, you know, 45 minutes is kind of around the block there. You know, it's there's a lot of driving around. So driving through here and the beautiful hills, and just luckily right now I'm still in aesthetic arrest too, because it's just, I remember it's beautiful, but I forgot the real feeling of it and going around town here again and seeing the mountains and the lake. And now we've got a lot of water that I haven't seen this much water here since I was a kid. And,
1: oh, that's right.
0: It's just beautiful. I mean, even the river still has water. And it's absolutely gorgeous. So, hey, you know, 45-minute drive, that's a pleasure cruise for
1: me. And for me,
0: I
1: moved to San Ynez to make sure that I only had 30 minutes away
0: that's
1: from Santa
0: true.
1: Barbara.
0: You take the pass.
1: So it depends
0: there.
1: On where
0: it's
1: you live.
0: Quick.
1: Mm-hmm. Yeah.
0: Yeah.
1: And I positioned myself to be down there quickly.
0: Yeah, it's nice. Yeah. There's nothing to it. Yeah.
1: So Chuck, your stepfather, and I worked together back in 2013. He was with Agilent. I forget the company name.
0: Yeah, I think that's right.
1: He was CEO or general manager, and we together hosted and co-chaired the first Riviera Ball for the American Cancer Society. I'd been involved for about 10 years as relay chair and things like that, and it meant a lot to me. So many people had cancer in my life.
0: Yeah.
1: And Chuck was such a delight to work with. Together we came up with that Riviera Ball and the colors and the theme and the little cocktail and everything. It was so fun with Chuck. So he's a wonderful guy. Kathy got a good guy, and they're a wonderful couple.
0: Yeah.
1: You're lucky that they're your family.
0: Yes, yes, absolutely. Love them dearly. So yeah.
1: So let's talk about how we work together in real estate. You know, I love working with Chris and Maria because it's a collaboration, right?
0: Mm-hmm.
1: We collaborate. We all talk together and decide what we're going to do, which way we're going to go.
0: Mm-hmm.
1: Mm-hmm.
0: Yeah, yeah, absolutely. And we tend to be, I don't know if we're more informed buyers than others, but we've done this so many times now that often I know we come to you with so many things sort of predetermined. Okay, let's go here, let's do this, let's do that. But it's good to have somebody, you know, that has a lot of experience with this, and you know us well now, so so we could... And we can work together and make sure we're not doing anything too silly. And it's, you know, and you obviously know the Valley extremely well, and probably Santa Barbara too. But
1: I love working. When there's good collaboration with clients, everybody wins.
0: Yeah.
1: And that's the most beautiful sale there can be.
0: Yeah, for sure.
1: And we've had a lot of them.
0: Yes, we have.
1: What else? Okay, so I want to make sure that everybody knows that your business, you're ramping this up. Let's talk about how you're going to ramp that up.
0: Well, I'm trying to,
1: And what are you going to do? And I'm going to go on it and look for some apparel, right?
0: Yeah, sure, yeah. Sure. Yeah.
1: Fanny packs for kids for school, things like that are organic, right?
0: Yeah, absolutely.
1: Or backpacks.
0: Sure, and backpacks. Mm-hmm. Mm-hmm. Yeah, absolutely. There's a lot of that. And we need to get more apparel for women and kids again. I had stretched into that for a minute, but, you know, when all the lockdowns and the COVID thing happened, of course, a lot of companies, we all kind of took a dive. And so we're still sort of coming back from that and trying to, you know, get back to where we were. So people just shop differently now, and it's a little bit of a different world. But
2: give us the address of the website again.
0: Oh yeah. Yes, so for please. Datsusara, which is the more it's just different styles. So that's dsgear.com, and then the newer golf sort of related company is odellsports.com. And that's Odell Sports and Leisure. But they both have a lot of things. And if nothing else, the bags are, of course, for everybody. Doesn't matter, women, child, adults, whatever. Those are good for everyone. And lots of backpacks, double bag, very high quality. My parents both stressed quality products when I grew up, and I love things that, you know, aren't just these throwaway things that people order on Amazon or Temu or whatever it is. You know, you go, well, gee, I got a backpack for $10, but it, you know, I'm going to replace it every 6 months. I mean, our backpacks and things like that tend to last people about 10 years or more. So
1: a great investment for kids,
0: yeah,
1: too.
0: Yeah, absolutely.
1: Maybe you should have like a kid's one.
0: Yeah, well, I kind of do. I had one that Kira designed when she was very small.
1: Oh, that is too cool.
0: Yeah,
1: I
0: yeah.
1: Love it.
0: So there is a smaller one for that, exactly. Although now she needs the bigger one. So, but yes, we do. We do have that.
1: Let me ask you, Chris. Do you sell Hawaiian shirts?
0: You know, I'm working on that because, yes, I have. When I started turning into a golfer, which I never was before, I was just all jiu-jitsu and MMA, I started collecting all of these old mid-century, mostly from 60s, 70s, shirts that were, yeah, kind of the Hawaiian shirts and style, these, you know, very artistic patterns and things. So I have a full closet.
1: We have to find houses for a closet only for, and it's a double closet,
0: yeah,
1: for Hawaiian shirts.
0: Yeah. Yes. I'm one of those guys who used to give my wife a lot of, you know, crap. Hey, why you need so much closet space? You haven't worn this in years. And then now I have the rainbow of Hawaiian shirts, you know, organized, and I take up probably as much room as she does. But they're all little treasures. And because, I mean, I love the fact that you could still have a shirt that was made, you know, what is it now, 60 years ago or something. So
1: and the fabric.
0: Yeah, and it's all, and I always find natural fabric ones, too. I'm actually impressed with how they produced these and did these prints back then, because I have a hard time now making those for my company. It's actually, it's kind of difficult. So, but I'm working on it. We'll get some. I have some polo shirts with designs, but nothing as cool as these vintage shirts, honestly.
1: I love that. I love that. And I just had a thought about, we are all so connected. So we have Chuck we have our relationship and our working relationship and friendship. Mm-hmm. And I was just thinking there was a third way we were all really connected, and it just slipped my mind, so I'm going to think about it for a minute. Okay. But yeah, I can't wait to go see your product. And now tell us what your mom's doing a little bit. Is she retired or not?
0: No, so she I always said she's never going to retire. There's no way. She's always running companies.
1: Always starting companies. She started Waxing Poetic, or helped Waxing Poetic.
0: She helped them come in. Yeah, so she started
1: QAD.
0: I don't know which one that is, but maybe I might have missed
1: company
0: one
1: in the carpentry.
0: Mm-hmm. there were quite a few. So I mean, she started when I was young working at a medical. They were at an endoscopic company where I think she met my first stepfather and another business partner theirs. They went off and started Medical Concepts, which was an endoscopic camera company, and then that got bought out by Karl Storz, a German company,
1: yes,
0: big company, and that's kind of how they really, you know, got successful. And then she jumped around to different places. I'm forgetting the name of the exercise equipment company, and then Inogen, which was the oxygen.
1: That's right, the oxygen tanks for
0: that made with, they mm-hmm. used like clay instead of big tanks and just filtered the air. It's pretty neat.
1: My daughter-in-law worked with them for a little time. Mm-hmm.
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1: Thank you, John.
0: Okay,
1: yeah, because I remember Karl Storz took over his company, because then Karl Storz became the great big fundraiser for.
0: Okay, yeah, so it's been a long trail for her. But long story short, she went on and was with a lot of different companies, and then most recently tried to retire, because she, you know, figured, okay, it's finally, I'm just going to retire and relax. And I knew that wasn't going to last. I think she was retired for maybe 2 or 3 weeks, and maybe it was a month, and then she ended up going to work with a new company called Cadence, which makes shoes mostly for seniors.
1: That's right.
0: To help
1: I want to look
0: things
1: at that.
0: Yeah,
1: really, because hello, I'm a senior. John, you're a senior. Yeah. Cadence, tell us a little bit more about Cadence. I remember her. She talked about that when we were touring properties.
0: Yeah. I don't know a ton about it other than that they're just making shoe wear that helps people with any kind of balance issues, or if they're worried that they might eventually have balance issues, to kind of, it somehow the footwear helps you out with that. So but apparently people really love it. They've grown a ton since she got over there with them. And actually I'm going to be working with her marketing guy, Johannes, he's going to go help me with my company. He's a really great guy, and we'll see if he can do some growth for us. But I mean, really, it seems like a good product that's really helping people. So that makes sense, because that's always what mom's been involved in.
1: Is that Cadence, CADENCE.com?
0: I believe so.
1: Okay.
0: Yeah.
1: Yeah, I'm glad you reminded me, because I was going to go back on there and look and see if they have some for work, everyday work, or are they just all tennis shoes or maybe sandals and things like that, but I'm going to go research it.
0: Yeah, go take a look. I know they've got a lot of things. Yeah.
1: And so another way we were connected, you can't, it's a very small world, whether you're, we've been in Europe and ran into other people from our area. We've been in, John's been in Vegas and ran into people that knew him from here. I mean, and then, so I'm out there previewing properties with your mom, because you're in Texas, and in walks two of my mom's best friends who are your best friends, and actually Kira's second grandmother, Jeannie, and so we're all connected that way too. So it's a very, very small world, and I love how we are connected. I think it's very special.
0: Yeah, absolutely. And I think you get a lot of that, especially in the Valley, once you know people here, and it just somehow it all comes together, and it's a lot of interesting synchronicity. So, I mean, I came back to town just recently, and I'm amazed how quickly I've run into so many people, and even people that I thought moved away or have moved away, and I still run into them here, and it's interesting. It just seems to be a special little spot here.
1: It is. Whether you're in Santa Barbara or whether you're in San Ynez Valley, both areas are very, very special. We have so many things to do, and it is really actually an unbelievably blessed area to live in.
0: Mm-hmm.
1: And I'm so blessed to have you on our show, Chris.
0: Oh, thank you.
1: Can't wait till your company explodes and that we are in that new place.
0: Yeah, me too. Me too.
1: So thank you so much. I love you and Maria and Kira, and I'm so grateful for our business, for our working relationship, and for just our friendship too. So thank you so much for joining us today.
0: We look
1: forward to that business exploding.
0: Fantastic. Thank you very much. It's been an honor to be here.
1: Yeah, thank you. And happy birthday again to Kathy O'Dell and her husband,
0: happy
1: Chuck.
0: Birthday, Mom.
1: Yes, that's awesome. Everybody have a great weekend. Enjoy it. I hope it's not too hot for us all out there. Again, thank you for tuning in.
0: And if it is too hot, go try Texas right now.
1: Oh, yeah. He's glad. He's back in town. Enjoy your weekend, and bye-bye.
3: You're listening to Chopping It Up with Keith Sarloos. This show's about the people who hold the keys to the Santa Ynez Valley, the ones who know the why behind what makes this place so special. Let's get into it.
4: Hey, everybody, it is 10 a.m. on a Saturday morning, and that means you are listening to Chopping It Up with your host, Keith Sarloos. Yes, the guy who makes wine and sells cupcakes over in Los Olivos, California. This is our little chance on a Sunday morning to talk to the people in our valley who make it special, people who have found our little home, people who have lived here a long time and make it better. And today I have a very special guest with a very new thing coming to our valley. State your name for the record, sir.
5: John Wright.
4: Hi, John. How are you doing today?
5: Very good. How are you?
4: All right. So let's roll back a little bit. So most people would know you from Standing Sun.
5: Correct.
4: And all the concerts and stuff that you guys would put over. I went over there and heard, give us a little list of the people that you had play through there. Kathleen Seek, we'll just start there.
5: Has played a lot. Kathleen's played a lot.
4: Yep.
5: We've had bands like Cody Canada, American Aquarium. We had the Revivalists played there.
4: Yeah. I saw Tom Curran there.
5: Tom Curran played there.
4: That was big for me.
5: Yeah. We've had a number of touring artists come through that have been really great. And smaller bands to big, national touring bands.
4: That's awesome.
5: It's been great.
4: So let's start at the beginning. How did you find the valley, man?
5: Moved from the East Coast.
4: Where'd you grow up?
5: Grew up in Maryland, D.C., moved to New York, lived in Manhattan for a while, lived outside of Manhattan, Bucks County, Pennsylvania for a while. At that point, I was an architect doing preservation work, and I was restoring old barns in the rural parts of Pennsylvania.
4: Okay, just so you know, this is why I asked this question.
5: Right. You never knew.
4: We're going to play the game. Things you never knew, right?
5: Yeah.
4: So how did you get into restoring barns?
5: I have two master's degrees in architecture, one of which is a preservation degree. And so I started, contracting work when I was 15 and put myself through college as a contractor and building barns and taking them apart and putting them back together for weekend people from New York, their weekend houses and stuff in rural Pennsylvania. It's all pre-internet stuff, way back.
4: Awesome.
5: 95 to 2005 or something.
4: Two master's degrees.
5: Two master's degrees.
4: Nerd.
5: Yeah. And been pretty much, and then went and started making wine. So, moved to California in 2006. Moved to Santa Monica, then to Malibu, and then to Santa Ynez. And when we were living in Santa Monica, we bought a weekend house up here.
4: Awesome.
5: And kind of like, we literally came up here for a weekend and went into the real estate office, saw the girl at the front desk that probably only worked on Saturdays, and went and bought a house that same day. And then started moving up here.
4: The valley found you.
5: Yeah, it was wild. We had a really good time. Raised our kids here between family school and Dunn Middle and the high school. And, at that time I was married and we enjoyed it thoroughly. And then, since then I'm still the only one here. Everyone else has moved on.
4: Got it.
5: But I still love it. And I'm tied to the winery. I'm tied to the valley, tied to this new project. And, I love it. I love it here.
4: So let's talk about this new project because I love the fact that you did it. You did it. So I didn't have to,
5: right?
4: Because this is fantastic. Tell us all about what you're doing now.
5: So basically I've created a vinyl listening room, that's going to have, it has a food component, it has a pizza component. So it's a wine bar, it has beer, it's a restaurant. And it focuses mostly on the fact that, people are looking for a space where they can kind of, unclick from their, their phone and so forth and kind of settle into a night of listening. And so we might play full albums. We might have a guest DJ, But as a whole, it's a listening room. It's a, you know, it's a more kind of chill environment where we're playing great music. We've got a great food component. We've got a great wine list. We're featuring all sort of like local wineries that are real small production, most of which don't have a tasting room or anything. We have some larger wineries too, but as a whole, we're featuring, you know, small production stuff in general, you know.
4: And where are you located?
5: We're over in the Founder Square market, which is near Chomp and the new creamery and stuff like that. But right, it basically, if you went from the creamery and Chomp and you went towards the coffee shop, we're kind of in between the two.
4: I love the fact, because one of the things I just personally, and I'm always thumping this to anybody who will listen, is, you know, we're living in a digital age, and we're lucky enough to have a analog childhood and a digital adulthood, right? And a lot of great things come with a digital adulthood. You know, you can, you don't have to leave your house to watch a movie, and you know, everything's streamed right to your pocket. But one of the things I've always struggled with is, you know, I really do like going to the movies. And I just went and saw The Odyssey, went up to Santa Maria Mall, walked around the mall, you know. And
5: it's a whole experience.
4: You know, and I came home and I bought three tickets, and my wife and my son couldn't go. So I flew poor man's first class, and it was all sold out, and I had an empty seat to my left and an empty seat to my right. Oh, it was fantastic. I loved it. I loved every minute of it.
5: Spread out.
4: Just all spread out. I got a bucket of popcorn. And there is a certain amount of beauty going to a movie theater and hearing the gasps and hearing the laughs and, you know, hearing people cheer at the end of a movie. And you're like, hey, we all did this together. Yeah. This is awesome.
5: Yeah.
4: I love going to the music and going to the bowl. There's a totally different, you know, I always go back to music. And I know this is a huge component of yours where I could, like, concerts on TV are never going to take off. They're just not. No. You know, they could say, oh, you can watch this on, and you're like, what's the point, man? But having gone to a kid, as a kid, going to a record shop or, you know, Licorice Pizza or The Warehouse or Sam Goody or Tower Records or whatever, I loved the aspect of going out and being a part of a community. And what you have done, and this is 100% me throwing flowers at you, is that analog experience and being communal. And going out and enjoying a bottle of wine with a couple of people, listening to the same thing, tasting the same thing, is a very primal part of who we are as people. And I'm just personally applauding you, man.
5: Great.
4: You made a great decision here.
5: It was a journey.
4: What's the name of it?
5: It's called Analog Room.
4: Oh my gosh, what a magnificent turn of phrase.
5: Yeah, so it is not digital.
4: So what was the idea behind this?
5: You know, it really was a evolution of ideas. The first idea was that it was going to be a wine and beer bar. I found the space and I liked the space, and already having a tasting room and being in the wine business, I was kind of like, I kind of want to expand on that. I wanted to find something new in that space and not just do another tasting room. And then it kind of morphed into like, well, it should be a restaurant too, so that there's a food component, so that then it's not a bar. It has, you know, kids and families can come. And then it was like, well, how can I curate something? I was thinking about just a small, you know, solo act live music thing. And I was like, I really want to tie in the music component. And I think I was in Miami and I was at a, walked by a more of like a coffee shop vinyl listening room. And
4: by the way, have you ever, you followed the Japanese ones?
5: Yeah. I mean,
4: those are awesome.
5: I went down the YouTube rabbit hole of all the Japanese listening rooms. And it just, that ritual, you know, that ceremony, that the things that you talk about with, you know, going to the movies, putting on an album, it's no different than, you know, opening a bottle of wine and, you know, making dinner. It's that process that you go through that gives you those sensations and those, and that, that satisfaction and that community and that, and sort of stuff, and that makes the memory.
4: Yeah.
5: And so, you know, that, that idea of doing that as a community experience, just seemed to make a lot of sense. And so I didn't want to do, you know, a coffee bar. And I also went to some nighttime, you know, hi-fi bars and stuff. And they were a little, you know, one was in Miami. It was just a completely different vibe.
4: Sure.
5: Wouldn't work here. But as a whole, I loved, again, I like, it's the same thing that I, why I fell in love with making wine, was it wasn't the tasting room that I fell in love with. It was the cellar.
4: Absolutely.
5: And, you know, and it was the barrels and the tanks and the forklift and the pumps and the hoses and all that stuff was just spoke to me as an architect, as a contractor, as a builder. I saw all those pieces. And with the analog room, I have all those pieces again. Yeah. I have the wires and the turntables that really, you know, they really move, and the mm-hmm. and the glow, you know, tube amps, and the, you know, and the all the stuff that gives warmth, and you can adjust, and you can, and it's not, you don't just press play. Mm-hmm. You have to make it play, and you have to experience it in that way. And so it's taking the time to just to pick a record and open it up and look at the album art.
4: Okay. And, you know, now you're in my warm fuzzy zone here, because so nice. I've always said, you know, old albums specifically were the poor man's art.
5: Yeah.
4: Right. Mm-hmm. If you have a nice album collection back in the day, and I know we're kind of dating ourselves mm-hmm. here, but when you had albums, you would put it up.
5: Yeah.
4: Right. You'd mm-hmm. put it on the wall. Mm-hmm. You would say somebody walk into your room when you were a kid.
5: Yeah.
4: You could almost immediately mm-hmm. know who that person mm-hmm. was by the albums, the posters, the things they have
5: sometimes
4: just hanging on their wall.
5: To get a poster.
4: Exactly right. And then you could, the times of sitting back, and I know one of the things by being Analog and such a great name, rarely do you sit back and, like, even CDs to a certain extent. I just remember when I was a kid, you get Appetite for Destruction, mm-hmm. right? Mm-hmm. And you're like, oh, look at the album art on this thing. And then you would pull the sleeve out mm-hmm. and start unrolling it, and you could see every mm-hmm. single word that they printed on that album. And you just laid back and you put a set of headphones mm-hmm. on and absolutely get lost
5: to tune out the world,
4: mm-hmm. you know? And the thing I am super excited about is the convenience that we got from digital. Like, now in my pocket, I have every single album in human history. Mm-hmm. And yet my Spotify wrap up at the end of the year is just the exact same stuff that I've been listening to for a long time.
5: Yeah.
4: Right.
5: Yeah.
4: But I'm lucky enough to have an 18-year-old son, and I'm like, he's like, give me the aux cord. Mm-hmm. Right. Mm-hmm. So one of the things I wanted to talk to you about is, you guys have been open how long now?
5: 3 weeks.
4: About 3 weeks.
5: Yeah.
4: In the first 3 weeks of people coming in and unplugging and things like that, I want to hear from you, mm-hmm. you know, your field notes mm-hmm. about what people are experiencing and what are the unintended consequences that you maybe didn't think of, but what are the things that you're most excited about seeing people come in, putting a needle on the record, maybe for the first time,
5: right.
4: and sitting back and being a part of, like, a shared experience.
5: Yeah. We've got a lot of people that, one that's most surprising to me is the number of young people. My two basic, the guy, Joe, that's running the kitchen, and Blake, that's running kind of the bar, and my general manager, both are in their mid-20s. They're friends of my son's, and they both are very into classic rock, and, you know, and
4: awesome.
5: Just, and that's like all they listen to. And so, you know, they listen to some
4: We're
5: newer
4: back,
5: stuff,
4: baby.
5: But yeah, it's like, and my son does the same thing, and your son will do the same thing too, because they're familiar with what I did. The same thing with my father's music, you know. And
4: my stupid kid likes Black Flag because of me,
5: right?
4: You know,
5: and I remember, you know, my son getting a Black Keys album when he was 12,
4: right?
5: You know, and it's like
4: that old classic album,
5: right, you know? Yeah. It's like, like, or listening to Nirvana when he was 12, you know, like, and so there's something about the generational aspect of this, you know. One of the people that are coming in are, they're asking to hear, you know, Prince, or they want to hear Chicago, or they want to hear, you know, certain things that, like,
4: you just know, so you know, this is why I had you on, because I want to know what people are doing.
5: Mostly people are just sort of in awe of the process. They're, you know, they know that this stuff exists, they know that it's out there, but seeing it happen in front of them, they might have a little player at home or something. They might have a few albums. Some people, we get some really great, you know, people that are very enthusiastic about this stuff too. But as a whole, the general public that's coming in is just loves seeing the process of it and loves just listening to whatever plays. And, you know, we weave from daytime stuff to that's, you know, more along the lines of like Eagles or Joe Walsh or something like that, or some, you know, I don't know, and something more easy listening at the beginning of the day, you know, and then we'll weave
4: little
5: into
4: yacht
5: some,
4: rock.
5: Yeah, we've got some Moody Blues, some Michael McDonald,
4: right.
5: You know, we could put some of that on too, but, and then we'll get into some more, you know, a little more heavier stuff later in the evening.
4: Yep.
5: And it's, everyone's just, I don't know. They're
4: curating a vibe.
5: No one's really like saying like specifically, can you play something? They're just kind of letting us do what we do,
4: awesome,
5: which is nice. And then every once in a while, someone will pick something specific, but it's, we're still figuring out that vibe too.
4: Sure.
5: You know, we do have some rotating DJs that will come in and they'll play their own stuff. We had one guy that came in, played a lot of house music and stuff that was really fun.
4: I want a guest DJ.
5: You can guest DJ.
4: Yes.
5: I just right before I walked over here, I was talking to someone that walked by. They left off the record store, yeah, which we've been partnering with on a lot of things. And Chelsea over there said, go down and see Analog Room. Right before I left to come here,
4: awesome,
5: I'm telling these people, I'm like, come in and look real quick, but I gotta do an interview.
4: Awesome.
5: And they came in, and he was a DJ. He just DJed at Skyview Motel,
4: yeah,
5: up in Los Alamos. And he's gonna come down and DJ at some point. This Friday we have Justin, who's one of the record store employees and,
4: yeah,
5: DJs at Off the Record, and he's gonna come and play from 6 to 10 on Friday.
4: Sweet.
5: And so we're letting people bring their own energy too.
4: Yeah.
5: You know? So we're not trying to, like,
4: well, it's kind of what you did at Standing Sun. I mean, yeah, I've always thought, like, you know, at somebody's house, art is how you decorate your walls,
5: mm-hmm,
4: right? Wine is how you can decorate your palette,
5: mm-hmm,
4: and music is how you decorate the space in between, mm-hmm, spaces.
5: I agree. Yeah.
4: And one of the things I'm super excited to hear you talk about is, number one, you're creating a community atmosphere,
5: mm-hmm,
4: right? If somebody just walks in, they can sit down, relax, not say a word to anybody else, mm-hmm, and just kind of soak it up.
5: Mm-hmm.
4: Or they can be a participant,
5: mm-hmm,
4: which is a very beautiful, rare thing, mm-hmm, you know, these days. It's like when you were just discussing about, you know, people being part of the process, I always go back to the taffy store that shows people making taffy,
5: mm-hmm,
4: right? Sells a lot of taffy.
5: Mm-hmm.
4: And having this music aspect, mm-hmm, of it, if people walking in and going, hey, can we play this? And sure, we'll throw it on or whatever. I don't know if you do that yet, but that seems like a really fun, just like, group experience.
5: Yeah, we've got records that, you know, people can walk up to and they can thumb through them. And we do get people that ask, you know, can you put this on? And so we kind of have like a little area where people might put a couple albums down.
4: Bitchin'.
5: And then we'll... You know, we're not necessarily playing a specific song. We,
4: yeah,
5: might just put that album on.
4: Awesome.
5: So we're not taking direct requests,
4: yeah,
5: per se, but we're letting people guide us into, you know, what they're feeling at the moment.
4: Yeah, what they're into.
5: Yeah.
4: It's like high fidelity for wine.
5: Yeah.
4: I like it.
5: It's like a tasting, yeah.
4: Yeah. I just actually rewatched High Fidelity recently, yeah, which made it come to mind.
5: Right.
4: You know, it's like, that was always the weird part. And I had, you know, years ago when we were opening our tasting room and we were just kind of talking about it, the person who used to work at a record shop,
5: mm-hmm,
4: you know, it, specifically in LA,
5: mm-hmm,
4: kind of transferred at one point to working in a wine shop.
5: Right.
4: And then it was really important to them,
5: mm-hmm,
4: you know, what you like.
5: Right.
4: And Silver Lake Wine, which is like, I've known those guys for, mm-hmm, years, we're always kind of like, so tell me what you're doing tonight,
5: mm-hmm,
4: and what are you doing? What are you eating? What are you this? What are you that? And there's always been, and I think you hit the nail right on the head with this, is there's always been that same thing, like, what am I feeling like in the morning? What do I feel like at night?
5: Mm-hmm.
4: You know, the music I work out to, mm-hmm, is different than the music I put on, you know,
5: cooking dinner
4: mm-hmm, or late at night, or just having ambient stuff, mm-hmm, in the background. And wine kind of follows a little, yep, bit of that same, mm-hmm, trajectory.
5: Yeah.
4: You know, there's stuff you want to drink outdoors. There's stuff, mm-hmm, you want to have with a big meal. There's, mm-hmm, stuff you're just sitting on your back porch watching the sun go down with your partner and, mm-hmm, going, hey, this is great,
5: mm-hmm,
4: you know? And I think wine and music go hand in hand. So tell me more about the food you guys have there.
5: So we're doing a sort of a focaccia-based, you know, kind of, it's not really, I guess it's thick crust, but it's a, you know, it's a square pizza. So far, we're just doing margarita and pepperoni.
4: Perfect.
5: But today,
4: what more do you need?
5: I know it's been, I mean, that was definitely the beginning, and we're expanding a little bit. Today we're going to the farmer's market. My Joe, the chef, will be there, and we're going to search out some other ingredients, some other things. We're going to probably add one or two more pizzas by this weekend. And so we do salads, we do the pizzas, we do, you know, it's one square or a half or a full pizza. The full pizza is 11 inches by 16. It definitely feeds 3 or 4.
4: Yeah.
5: And then we'll kind of start to expand a little bit. We're going to keep it simple. We're not going to have 10 different things.
4: Smart,
5: you know,
4: move.
5: We're going to keep it simple, but we're sourcing, you know, our greens from Findlay Farm. We're sourcing, you know, stuff from the farmer's market here. We're, you know, working with local bakers and stuff to do the par bake crusts. And then we're just, kind of just assembling. You know, we're not going crazy with it. So it's all super fresh, but we don't have to like, we're not making the dough and you know, all that sort of stuff that takes.
4: You're an analog listening room. You're not a pizza place.
5: Right. And it's nice. The finish is, it takes like 10 minutes to finish a pizza. So it's really nice.
4: So what's your go-to? You clearly love music. I mean, it's like, if you're going in, what is on your playlist currently? What do you listen? What's in high rotation?
5: I mean, I tend to listen to a lot of the artists that I used to have at the winery, which, you know, I it could be, you know, a lot of things like Jamestown Revival, or it could be like Ryan Bingham or something like that. Not that he was there, but, but that sort of like, you know, that singer songwriter, you know, kind of verging on a little bit of outlaw country and stuff.
4: Yeah, people with something to say.
5: Yeah. From early on, I always loved music, but what I really started to love music was really the Counting Crows, specifically because of the lyrics. It was the first person that really made me pay attention to the song and the story. And I later became friends with Adam Duritz, and I never told him that or anything, but that...
4: Well, he knows now.
5: Yeah, he's definitely listening, for sure.
4: Of course, man.
5: And, but that, the story can be so powerful in such a small amount of words.
4: Yeah.
5: And since then, just dove so much deeper into other genres that I wasn't, you know, really paying attention to, you know, earlier on.
4: Let's hear what, like what?
5: Well, I mean, even going back to like stuff like I used to listen to like The Cure and Echo and the Bunnymen and The Smiths and all that sort of stuff. And at the time I was a 17-year-old kid skateboarding in DC, I wasn't sitting still listening to the music.
4: Right.
5: Now I put on Echo and the Bunnymen and I listen to, you know, the whole album like it should be, and I listen to the songs deeper, and I listen to, and it reminds me of things that, you know, at the time from 20, 30, 40 years ago. But as a whole, I think as it might be that, you know, growing older and being, you know, slower about things and being more focused on things, you know, has allowed that. But, you know, like you said about music, it's just, it can be so deep and so many layers to it that, you know, it's nice to kind of go back and rediscover things that, you know, maybe they made sense back then, but they don't make sense now, you know? Like
4: that recently happened to me where my son, you know, being 18 years old and then getting to grow up in this valley, said, "Hey, we're going to a concert." And I'm like, "Okay." And mom was out of town, kind of a thing. And we went, and I'm like, "Who are we going to go here?" And he's like, "I'm not telling you. We're just going." I'm like, "All right, let's go." Hop in the car, drive down. We, you know, donated some wine. He's like, "We're donating wine, so we're going to get some tickets." I'm like, "Hey, whatever it takes, bud."
5: He knows. You know,
4: he knows the game. And we show up, and I'm like, "Oh." And I look, and it's Jack Johnson, right? And we got to go see his surf film music documentary.
5: Nice.
4: And I think he kind of didn't tell me, because I'm not really the biggest Jack Johnson fan. And, you know, if he's listening, of course he is. You know, sorry about it. Now I am, right? And he loves him. Just absolutely digs it. He loves to surf. It's like kind of right down the pipe for him. And sitting there and listening and being older a little bit, I go, "Oh, now I like this."
5: Right.
4: You know, it's something totally different than maybe at the time, maybe I liked, you know, NOFX or punk music or outlaw country or any of these different things that I was like, "Nah, I'm not really into that." And now it was really fun to have my own kid who has a record player, who loves music, who is introducing me to bands that maybe I should have heard. And I think that analog of what you're doing is exactly that on a group setting.
5: Right.
4: Yeah. It's just absolutely beautiful.
5: Yeah.
4: What's some of the weirdest stuff you guys play?
5: What are you
4: shocked by?
5: We just picked up. Oh, geez, I just watched their videos last night. It's like the French band, French Canadian band. Oh yeah,
4: the one that plays offbeat.
5: Yeah,
4: yeah, and they play in like 8/16th time.
5: yes,
4: and they wear costumes.
5: Yes.
4: Right. What? Okay. Just so you know, this is fun because you're listening to. Just so you know, one of the
5: Antoine,
4: cool parts.
5: Something.
4: Yeah, something like that. Where, like, what I love about Crazy Country, you know, Carp and all these guys here, I mean, there's 5 independent radio stations left in California, and this is one of them, right? And we're so lucky to have our own little college station here. But getting turned on to new music, right, is almost, I won't say almost impossible. It's really easy to get stuck in your rut, right? Unless you have a kid or you have somebody going, "You need to check this out." And I think that's one of the fun parts about, like, what is this? And
5: right.
4: You're like, how is, why do I like this?
5: I know. I listened to the album, then I went home and I YouTubed them and I watched it in like a live performance. Yeah. And I'm like lost in it going like, I don't know if I like it or if I love it.
4: Yes.
5: Like, I can't quite tell.
4: It's scratching a very weird itch. Yeah. I don't know.
5: I mean, I think for a little while and to experience it, it's amazing. I mean, I don't know if I would listen to it every day of the week, but I think it's one of those things, like, it just opens your eyes to something. And then something else popped up and yeah. Someone's interviewing them and they're in costume and you can't really hear what they're saying. It's like this whole thing, like, you know, they're just creating their own mystique.
4: And in the same vein as wine, you know, it's really easy to get stuck in your rut where I love Pinot.
5: Yeah.
4: And then somebody comes and brings a Gamay and you go, what is this? Mm-hmm. And you're like, try it.
5: Yeah.
4: If you like Pinot, you'll probably like this. And people like take a slug and go, hey, that's pretty good. Yeah. And then all of a sudden they're on some other total kick.
5: Mm-hmm. Yeah. No, there's lots out there, lots to explore.
4: Not that I said we were going to talk about this, but we got about 5 minutes left. You are one of the few people I know that got to go to the World Cup.
5: Yes, we went to 3 games.
4: So if you just tell me about it, I mean, this is just one of those things because you went, my buddy Jeff Seek, our mutual good friend Jeff Seek, and I just talked to him yesterday and I'm like, so tell me about it, you know, and he loves soccer. Yeah. He's that guy that gets up at 4 a.m. like an absolute goon.
5: I think that was the best part, was taking Jeff Seek, because I know how much of a fan he is, you know.
4: By the way, I'm going to say it to you. You picked the right person.
5: Yeah.
4: Because that's the person that's like crying when you walk in and you're like, should I be feeling like this?
5: He held his emotions together, but it was pretty amazing. I mean, the first game I went with my partner Anna, and we went to the England and Paraguay game.
4: Yeah.
5: And that was amazing. I'd never experienced a World Cup
4: game. Okay, this is what I want to hear about.
5: Yeah. You know, I had seen a couple matches, but I'd never really paid attention.
4: I'm an American, just so you know. Yeah.
5: I love F1. Most
4: Me
5: people
4: too.
5: Love F1 now. And that's such an international stage. And I think that's why people now, it seems like this World Cup was so much more popular. Maybe because people have been tuning into F1 too.
4: Yeah.
5: I know it's been very popular, but that international stage is just so amazing. And going and we sat down and in front of us,
4: we have the World Series. We're the best. We know, right? In baseball. And then
5: the
4: soccer,
5: world of the United States.
4: The world of the United States.
5: Yes, and, I know.
4: And that's why I want to hear about this, because it's like the one thing I would say to you is the one thing I fell in love with about the World Cup was seeing, you know, the Tartan Army in Scotland coming to the United States, drinking all of our beer, all of these different countries coming here. Yeah. And then it felt like, and somebody said it so well, where it felt like all the cousins from around the world were coming over, even though our parents really don't like each other.
5: Right.
4: And then all of a sudden they realized, number one, America is amazing.
5: Mm-hmm.
4: You know, I saw the Japanese guys that went to Bucky's and lost his mind, right?
5: Or those were the best posts.
4: They were fantastic, right? And all of a sudden we as a world did feel like closer together.
5: 100%.
4: And we were cheering. Yeah. So is that what it felt like at
5: it
4: a game?
5: Felt exactly like that. Their family in front of us was a Paraguay, you know, fans. And there was a father and a teenage son and probably a 10 or 12 year old. And when the first American goal happened, the youngest one started crying, kind of just really upset. And in his mind, he had no idea about winning and losing, particularly in a world stage. And the middle son was trying to console him. And then we're trying to celebrate at the same time we're feeling really bad, you know, because this family is from Paraguay and they're in the United States and they're fans of their team. And like, it had this amazing feeling of just not amazing, but this big energy of like defeat and winning and then caring and consoling and like not wanting, feeling bad about one thing, but feeling good about another. It was all kinds of emotions.
4: It's the best of the human experience at once.
5: It was really wild. And that carried through to all the games. And just going to see the England game, I mean, they have the best chants. They have, they have all the great music.
4: Yeah.
5: You know, and like the energy of that when they were, you know, singing and stuff, and the whole stadium feels it. And you're just like, I'm at an Oasis concert right now.
4: Right.
5: You know, I mean, it was that wild. It was an amazing experience. All 3 games were just incredible.
4: You know, I think we touched on something that, you know, I'm always excited about talking to anybody who comes in here, because we want to know how you found the Valley, why you love it, and how you're making it better, right? And you're definitely doing that on multiple levels.
5: Thank you.
4: The beauty of you know, this conversation, and they just kind of go where they go. But it seems like the overall theme that we've all been discussing is the fact that life is still a very much a massively multiplayer game mm-hmm. with people from around the world. And if I watch it on television, you know, I'm sitting in my couch watching something on TV and hearing about you being at the Cup, you know, World Cup, which mm-hmm. kind of comes on our radar every few years. And yeah. this year, because it was in the United States, it was definitely on yeah. our radar. We have traded so much of our community for convenience mm-hmm. digitally. Mm-hmm. And the things that you're doing with, like, you know, Sanding Sun Music, Analog Now, Listening Bar, playing things where people are all coming together and really love just kind of being together and having a community experience seems to be like a little bit of a throughput of your life. And I think you're sharing exactly the thing that every single person in this world is desperately screaming for. Yeah. I mean, we're still stuck in this weird COVID haze
5: right.
4: of I'm at home, I leave my house, I go to work, and then I come back to my house. And that third place, Adam Firestone was in here a few months ago, and he goes, you know, for any great community to thrive, you need two things. You need a really great place to get a cup of coffee and a really great place to get a beer or mm-hmm. a glass of wine mm-hmm. after work mm-hmm. and to meet up with someone
5: right.
4: and go to that third place.
5: Yeah.
4: And I just want to say thank you for creating a new third place in Solvang and for our community that if you love music, hey, go there. If you like yeah. pizza, hey, go there. Mm-hmm. If you like beer and wine, hey, go there. But yeah. I'm personally really excited to go over and just like hang out and soak it up, man.
5: I can't wait to see you there.
4: Thank you so much for coming in. I really appreciate
5: thank you.
4: It. Anything, this is where you plug everything. So tell us where you are. Tell us where to find it on Instagram. Yeah. Give us the info.
5: Let's see. I mean, my main Instagram is Standing Sun, and it kind of does all things of my life. We do have an Instagram for Analog Room. It's Analog Room SYV. Follow us on both, and we'll put out all the information. We'll put out all our schedule and particular stuff on the Analog one, and then on mine, it might be the music stuff at Standing Sun. It might be stuff about Analog Room. Might be just going to the World Cup or heading to Monza for F1 next.
4: Oh, you're killing me. Listen, I don't want to be anyone else in life, but you're running a pretty strong contender here, dude. So everybody, that's been Chopping It Up with me and John Wright. Thanks for coming in, John. Every week, tune into Crazy Country. We always have a new guest. I try to get a really interesting person every week. Thank you, John, for coming in. But you know what? We live in the San Ynez Valley. It's going to be a beautiful weekend. Go outside. Go yeah. check out Analog. Go taste some wine. Go eat some good food. But really, everybody go out and make a new friend and be in community. I mean, that's the best possible thing we can do.
5: That's perfect.
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Happy 1st of August. Hope you're having a great Saturday out there. My name is Dylan Ortega, hanging out with you and taking a look at our weather brought to you by Suncoast Equipment Rentals. 95 degrees for the high today, mostly sunny skies, and then some clouds moving in tonight with partly cloudy skies tomorrow morning. I have 90.

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1: 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But for right now, it's Cole Swindell and his new one. This one's called Girl Dad.

0: Tucson Too Late. That's Jordan Davis here on Crazy Country. And taking a look at our Be Nice To list, if you've got a friend or family member celebrating something big like a birthday or anniversary, you can give them a shout out by going to our website, krazfm.com. 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And today on the list, somebody nominated Darlene Parker celebrating her birthday out in Los Olivos today. So Darlene, if you're listening, hope you have a crazy good Saturday. Happy birthday to you. 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

Bailey Zimmerman and Chevy Silverado here on Crazy Country. And coming up in a few minutes, I'll tell you how you could support teachers here in our valley. That's coming up. But right now, it's Kane Brown, Like I Love Country Music on Crazy Country.

0: Morgan Wallen and Don't We. And don't we appreciate our teachers? Let me tell you what. Teachers make the world go round. They educate our kids, get them on that that right path, you know, along with the parents, of course. But teachers are they make a big difference in all of our lives. So this month, we decided we are going to go ahead and support our teachers. We are going to have you guys nominate a teacher here in the San Ynez Valley. 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There'll be a little box there where you can nominate the teacher. 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
1: Darius Rucker here on Crazy Country 105.9. Hope you're enjoying the first day of August. Beautiful day out there, nice and toasty. Highs in the 90s today, dipping down into the 50s overnight. And tomorrow we can expect 94 degrees, partly cloudy skies. 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

0: Just getting up early, pulling double shifts. 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
1: 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Crazy Country 105.9.

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0: want my horseback.
1: Cody Johnson and Horseback here on Crazy Country. And don't forget, a couple more shows in the lineup for the Hot Valley Nights free summer concert series happening over at the Chumash Casino Resort. Coming up on the 8th of this month, we have the Knee Deep Band playing. And then August 22nd, hometown boy Bear Riddell flying out from Nashville for that show. 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

Mason Vincent here on Crazy Country. And we got a request for this one. This one's going out to Jessica in Solvang. She wanted some Cody Johnson this afternoon. Here he is now.

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0: 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Don't forget, coming up on Monday morning with Carp and Charlie, Charlie reads another Gnarly Knows Best. That's where you send in your questions and ask Gnarly Charlie his advice on just certain life topics. 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But Gnarly Charlie tries to give you the best advice possible. You can actually ask Gnarly your question on our website, krazfm.com, and he will read them live on Monday morning. And on the way next, we got some Keith Urban for you and Sam Hunt.
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I knew I'd see her around. I'd be at some party, she'd show up and I'd be walking out. 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I'd look up, she'd be at the red light beside me in that white Maxima with the sticker on the back. I'd act

That one's for all the Ella fellas out there. That's Ella Langley and Be Her here on Crazy Country. My name's Dylan Ortega, hanging out with you, taking on this first day of August, and it is toasty out there. Highs in the 90s today, dipping down into the 50s overnight, and for tomorrow, 94 degrees, partly cloudy. 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

0: Rascal Flatts and the Jonas Brothers here on Crazy Country 105.9. Just want to say I went out to the farmer's market there in Buellton. It's right on Avenue of the Flags. It goes Mondays from 2 to 6 p.m. I was out in the area last Monday, and I really needed some tortoise food. My tortoise just eats like crazy. I don't know. I don't have enough grass in my yard to sustain him. So, you know, went out for some romaine and stuff, and they had just some great selections out there. So if you're ever in Buellton on Mondays from 2 to 6 p.m., be sure to stop out there at the farmer's market. Go check it out. They got plenty of food for your tortoise. Don't worry. Josh Ross and Zach Topp going to be singing for us after this.
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Jason Aldean here on Crazy Country 105.9. Hopefully you've got access to a pool or at least a garden hose. 95 degrees for the high today, dipping down into the 50s overnight, and we're looking at 94 degrees for our Sunday tomorrow. So be sure to pack on that sunscreen. 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

Justin Moore here on Crazy Country. And don't forget, another Creekside Wednesday night coming up this Wednesday. $10 cover charge. Got to be 18 or over to enter, but you can get ready for some fun line dancing, Gnarly Charlie's contest, and so much more. Crazy Creekside Wednesday nights.

0: Keen Brown and Woman here on Crazy Country. And once again, taking a look at that Be Nice To list, celebrating her birthday in Los Olivos today, Darlene Parker. Happy birthday to you, Darlene. Hope you have a fantastic day. 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

0: Morgan Wallen, and Don't We. It's Crazy Country 105.9. My name's Dylan Ortega. Thank you so much for hanging out with me this afternoon. It is time for me to get out of here and make some room for Carp and Daisy, who are on the way in next. Whatever you do today, have fun, be safe doing it, and thank you for listening to Crazy Country. See ya.
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0: Well, it is warm. We're right around 91 degrees here in downtown Solvang. You got Carb and
1: Daisy.
0: Daisy's got the forecast for tomorrow. What are we looking at for Sunday?
1: Tomorrow, high of 91, sunny Sunday.
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0: George Burge and Priscilla Block. That's called You Ain't. It's Crazy Country. It's Carp and Daisy. You've had a lot of great teachers in your life.
1: Yep.
0: Your teacher last year, tell everybody about her.
1: Miss Lewis and Miss Kessler.
0: That was your kindergarten year. How about your first grade year?
1: Miss Asmussen and Miss Brune.
0: Who's going to be your next teacher?
1: Miss Elliot and Miss Erica.
0: And they're incredible, right? They all work so hard, don't they?
1: Yep.
0: That's why we are appreciating teachers for Crazy Country Cares. And what you can do anytime this month is you can go to our website. 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
0: That's it. 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Now, we're going to choose two of those teachers at the end of the month. We're going to give them each a Amazon gift card, and they could use it on themselves, or they can use it for the classroom. And a lot of these teachers will put out extra money out of their own pocket for stuff in the classroom, just to make the kids' learning experience even better. So that's what we're doing this month. If you are able to, anytime this weekend or anytime at all, go to our website and nominate your favorite teacher. Sound good?
1: Good.
0: Awesome. 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

He's a ranch hand in a pinch, man. 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
1: It's a warm day, not too bad. We're right around 91 here in downtown Solvang. It's a busy day here in Solvang. It has been, you know, obviously all summer. It won't be long before school starts again. When do you go back?
2: 2 weeks.
1: So you got 2 weeks on Monday. Tell everybody where you and Mom are going.
2: To Vegas.
1: Isn't that crazy? Mm-hmm. Have you ever been to Vegas before?
2: Nope. We're going to go to the Coca-Cola store.
1: Yeah?
2: Back to school shopping for my new clothes.
1: Yeah.
2: And the sugar factory.
1: Right. M&M?
2: M&M factory.
1: You're going to try to ride the boats, too? Did Mom talk to you about the boats at a place called Venetian?
2: Mm-mm.
1: You get to go in the gondola? So they are meeting Daisy's Nana. Mm-hmm. In Fresno, and then they're all flying over to Vegas. This is an old tradition that your mom and your grandma had together. They would go back to school shopping every year in Vegas, so the tradition lives on. And guess who's taking care of Darby? Me. It's a
2: boy. And Papa and Grandma.
1: Well, yeah, that's true. It's my wife's smart enough not to just leave him with me for 2 days, so she got my parents involved. So Papa Carp and Mama Carp are coming over tomorrow, so they'll be here for support, for sure. But yeah, pretty exciting. School will be back in session, at least in the Solvang, or in the San Ynez School District, in just a couple of weeks. We will be back to the music with Josh Ross and Hate How You Look after this.
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Today in Crazy Country, we are being nice to Darlene Parker. 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

0: That guy sang the song, I think it's Pretty Little Poison. His name is Warren Zeiders. It's Days of My Life. It's Crazy Country, Carp and Daisy, like we do every Saturday afternoon. What are we looking at weather for tomorrow? What's it going to be?
1: Tomorrow, high of 91.
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1: My granddaddy ranch down in East Tennessee. I guess that's where I got my need for speed. I sell it illegal to people numbing their pain. I'm a little crazy, but the world's insane.

So tomorrow morning, you can tune in for Sundays in the Valley with Kendra. She'll be on tomorrow from 9 a.m. until 10 a.m. Sundays in the Valley, inspirational music to get your morning going. It's Crazy Country 105.9 Country, and she knows it.

0: kind of crazy. Today is the first day of August, and every month they kick off like the national this thing and that thing month. And let's go over a few of them, okay? And Daisy's got a little bell over there. If this is something you're excited about, just ding the bell, okay? National Crayon Collection Month. 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
1: Pass on that one.
0: Happiness Happens Month. 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
1: Nope.
0: Spinal Muscular Atrophy Awareness Month. That's for people that have a condition with them. So, yeah, we want to be aware of that, and hopefully they'll get better. And then finally, National Back to School Month. No ding for that?
1: Nope.
0: And welcome to August.
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0: Whose favorite song is that?
1: Dad.
0: Oh, gosh. I love it so much. Crazy Country 105.9. You got Carp, Daisy, and a new song from Brad Paisley. And Miranda Lambert will play it after Nate Smith.

0: Someone Else's Arms, Brad Paisley and Miranda Lambert. It's Crazy Country 105.9. Shout out to Brad Paisley if he is listening. Very likely. Well, not. It's possible. You know who Brad Paisley is?
1: No idea.
0: He's a country singer. He lives over in Montecito by Santa Barbara. And let's see what's going on in Santa Barbara today. Not too bad. Like 85 degrees. Not bad at all. Here in the valley, we're at 91, and tomorrow it should be like right around the same, so cool stuff. If you are needing equipment this upcoming week or maybe even tomorrow, don't forget our friends at Suncoast Equipment Rentals. You can find them at suncoastrents.com, and they have four locations, including a brand new one on Montecito Street in Santa Barbara.
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0: 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It's Hands Up. 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You got Carp, Daisy, and a bag of... What are you eating over there?
1: Dots pretzels.
0: Oh, they're good. All right. Ding the bell for us, will you? And here's Keith Urban.